0: this game, talk more about the United States and the World Cup overall and how we will look back at this team here in this tournament. 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
8: Two more countries have punched their tickets to the World Cup quarterfinal round. Spain edged past rival Portugal 1-0, but the United States World Cup run is over. The team crashed out of the round of 16 against Belgium following a 4-1 loss in Seattle. Scott Carr has the details.
9: The American team gave up a goal less than 10 minutes into the match. Though Malik Tillman scored his second free kick of the tournament to tie things up in the 31st minute, the U.S. then allowed a goal just 61 seconds afterward, and a horrible misplay by goalkeeper Matt Fries spotted Belgium a 3-1 lead, effectively ending the game. The U.S. still hasn't made the quarterfinals of the World Cup since 2002. I'm Scott Carr.
8: Democrats are starting to distance themselves from Maine Senate candidate Graham Platner after a sexual assault allegation was made against him. In a report by Politico, a woman who dated Platner accused him of forcing her to have sex with him almost 5 years ago, despite repeated objections.
10: Any accusation of non-consensual behavior is categorically false.
8: Platner's denied the new allegation, but in a video he says he's, quote, taking time to reflect on the best path forward with his candidacy. Congressman Ro Khanna of California and Senator Ruben Gallego of Arizona announced they're withdrawing their endorsements, with Khanna saying that Platner should drop out of the race. Cuba's national electric grid has reportedly collapsed. That's according to multiple reports which cite the country's grid operator. Some 10 million people are without power on the island nation. It comes as Cuba has dealt with days-long power outages due to a degraded grid and an oil blockade imposed by the U.S. that has cut off its fuel supply. There's another chance to win more than $500 million in the Mega Millions jackpot coming up on Tuesday. There was no grand prize winner on Friday night, so Tuesday's drawing will be worth at least $576 million. The cash option on that works out to just shy of $254 million. I'm Tammy Trujillo.
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12: It's August 2023, a county government meeting in Pennsylvania's Lehigh Valley. A young woman, early 20s, steps up to the mic to speak.
13: My two-month-old son was happily drinking milk from his bottle when he quickly started choking, turned blue, and went limp. My boyfriend transported our son to the changing table as I grabbed an anti-choking device and my boyfriend began assembling it. 2 pumps of the device and my son was conscious, gasping for air and coughing up milk.
12: They all went to the ER to make sure the baby was okay.
13: But upon arriving at Lehigh Valley Hospital, the diagnosis quickly became something so different.
12: One of the doctors had a theory.
13: She stated to my father and mother-in-law that we are young, first-time parents who got frustrated with our baby and violently shook him to make him stop crying, and a confession would only make things easier for us.
12: The parents were told to leave the hospital without their son, and he wouldn't come home for 7 whole months.
13: I'm a postpartum mom dealing with the grief and the trauma of my son being ripped from my arms. And I'm a mom who lost everything in less than 24 hours due to one doctor's misdiagnosis. Enough is enough.
12: And then the next person speaks. And the next one. The stories they tell form a pattern of parents walking into a Lehigh Valley hospital to get help for a child, only to leave without them. And the same doctor's name kept coming up again and again. A pediatrician.
1: I ask you, what kind of doctor does this?
12: That's what I wanted to know, too. From Serial Productions and the New York Times, I'm Diane Neary. And this is The Preventionist, a story about a doctor and the rise of a powerful field of pediatric medicine.
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8: Americans are living longer, and new federal data suggests life expectancy may be at an all-time high. Monica Nelson reports.
14: New CDC data shows the U.S. death rate fell to a record low in 2025, down nearly 5% from the year before. Life expectancy was already 79 years in 2024 and is expected to rise to a new record when final 2025 figures are released later this year. Fewer overdose and COVID-related deaths did help drive the improvement, although heart disease and cancer remain the nation's leading causes of death. I'm Monica Nelson.
8: A judge in Washington, D.C. is ruling the accused January 6th pipe bombers not covered by President Trump's pardons for the alleged Capitol rioters. The U.S. District Judge rejected the argument from Brian Cole Jr.'s lawyers that Trump's clemency grant for the alleged rioters applies to him. The judge ruled Cole has not been convicted of the conduct at issue when the president issued the pardon. Cole's accused of planting pipe bombs outside the Republican National Committee and Democratic National Committee on the eve of the January 6th, 2021 Capitol riot. AI actress Tilly Norwood is set to star in her first feature film. That story from Matt Mattinson.
15: Particle 6, the AI-focused studio behind Norwood, announced the comedy drama Misaligned Monday. The film will follow Tilly after she's convinced by a rogue bot from the dark web to abandon her guardrails and begin developing desires, impulses, and ambitions, making her more human. The project marks the first full-length AI feature film from the studio, who says traditional film professionals will work alongside AI specialists in order to complete the movie. The film is currently in early development. I'm Matt Mattinson.
8: New travel trends appear to be redefining which months are the biggest money makers for airlines. This comes as more travelers are choosing to fly in the fall and other cooler, cheaper times of the year. It also comes as this year's jump in fuel prices is expected to take a $100 billion bite out of industry profits. Airlines are now adding more capacity in the shoulder seasons and even in off-peak winter travel times. I'm Tammy Trujillo.
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0: 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Big Al's California attorney, Ken Klein.
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4: OPEC Plus nations say they're going to boost oil production. Matt Mattinson reports.
5: The group, which includes Saudi Arabia, Russia, Iraq, Kuwait, Kazakhstan, Algeria, and Oman, will ramp up output to 188,000 barrels a day starting in August. It's the fifth increase announced in 5 months. Oil prices have recently dropped back down to pre-Iran war levels. I'm Matt Mattinson.
4: Cuba's national electric grid has reportedly collapsed. That's according to multiple reports, which cite the country's grid operator. Some 10 million people are without power on the island nation. It comes as Cuba has dealt with days-long power outages due to a degraded grid and an oil blockade imposed by the U.S. that's cut off its fuel supply. America's most common last names tell the story of a changing nation. Monica Nelson has details.
6: In 1790, the top surnames were names like Smith, Brown, Johnson, Davis, Jones, and Williams, reflecting the country's early English and European roots. More than two centuries later, the 2020 census shows some familiar leaders. Smith still number one, while Johnson, Williams, Brown, Miller, Davis, and Wilson remain in the top ranks. But the list continues to diversify with names like Garcia, Rodriguez, Martinez, Lopez, and Gonzalez now ranking among America's most common surnames. I'm Monica Nelson.
4: Minions and Monsters topped the holiday weekend box office, but the seventh installment of the Despicable Me franchise still fell short of projections for the five-day holiday period that started last Wednesday. The animated film earned over $65 million, but that was $15 million below expectations. Toy Story 5 brought in $31 million to finish in second place during its third weekend. Young Washington opened in third place with over $20 million. More than $500 million will be up for grabs in Tuesday's Mega Millions jackpot drawing. There was no grand prize winner on Friday night, so Tuesday's drawing will be worth at least $576 million. The cash option on that, just shy of $254 million. I'm Tammy Trujillo.
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13: Israeli Prime Minister Benjamin Netanyahu's pushing back on Vice President Vance's remarks about Israeli officials' criticism of the Trump administration's peace deal with Iran. Scott Carr reports.
14: Last month, the vice president warned that Israel should refrain from attacking the only powerful ally it has, in his words. But according to Prime Minister Netanyahu, his nation has many, many friends. In responding to Vance's remarks, Netanyahu also touted Israel's cyber and technological capabilities. And he said he respects the vice president and that they have a very good relationship, but it doesn't mean they always agree. I'm Scott Carr in Washington.
13: NATO leaders are gathering in Turkey this week for a summit as the Trump administration continues to scrutinize the transatlantic alliance. The summit kicks off today in Ankara, where European leaders are bracing for a future in which the U.S. plays a smaller role in security and defense. Member states last year committed to spending 5% of their GDP on defense by 2035. The ongoing Russia-Ukraine war is also expected to be a focus. President Trump is set to meet Wednesday with Ukrainian President Vladimir Zelensky on the sidelines of the summit. AI actress Tilly Norwood is set to star in her first feature film. Matt Mattinson explains.
15: Particle 6, the AI-focused studio behind Norwood, announced the comedy drama Misaligned Monday. The film will follow Tilly after she's convinced by a rogue bot from the dark web to abandon her guardrails and begin developing desires, impulses, and ambitions, making her more human. The project marks the first full-length AI feature film from the studio, who says traditional film professionals will work alongside AI specialists in order to complete the movie. The film is currently in early development. I'm Matt Mattinson.
13: Two more countries have punched their tickets to the World Cup quarterfinal round. Spain made it in with a 1-0 win over Portugal. Following the match, Portugal's Cristiano Ronaldo announced his World Cup retirement. In the nightcap, America's dreams were crushed with a 4-1 loss to Belgium. I'm Tammy Trujillo.
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20: 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Who were they? What made them so notorious? How did the internet, or sometimes the algorithm, choose them? And what does a person do when they're suddenly confronted with more attention than the human psyche can handle? Take The Dress, a story that went uber viral in early 2015 in spite of being Well, kind of a boring optical illusion. A mother of the bride in Scotland took a picture of a dress she was thinking about wearing to her daughter's wedding. But she saw the dress as blue with black lace, and her daughter saw it as white with gold lace. One BuzzFeed post later, every single person on the internet was talking about the dress. But to me, the dress is a story about the last couple of months when the internet was still sort of fun. It was shortly before the stories that spread across the internet stopped being driven by exploited millennials with useless arts degrees and started being decided by algorithms hell-bent on growing internet usership at all costs. And on a long enough timeline, the story of the dress is one entangled with abuse and media exploitation. Internet history is a tricky thing to be invested in. It feels like every time a Bad with Business billionaire buys up another platform, history starts being erased. With the team at Cool Zone Media, we're taking these characters' 16th minute of fame to see what their moment meant to them and what it says about us.
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13: Democrats are starting to distance themselves from Maine Senate candidate Graham Plattner after a sexual assault allegation was made against him. Mark Mayfield reports.
2: In a report by Politico, a woman who dated Plattner accused him of forcing her to have sex with him almost 5 years ago, despite repeated objections. Congressman Ro Khanna of California and Senator Ruben Gallego of Arizona announced that they are withdrawing their endorsements, with Khanna saying Plattner should drop out of the race. Plattner has denied the new allegation, but in a video, he said he's taking time to reflect on the best path forward with his candidacy. The embattled Plattner has faced many questions about his past conduct, including claims he had a tattoo resembling a Nazi symbol he later covered up, as well as one woman alleging physical abuse. I'm Mark Mayfield.
13: A judge in Washington, D.C. is ruling the accused January 6th pipe bomber is not covered by President Trump's pardons for the alleged Capitol rioters. The U.S. District Judge rejected that argument from Brian Cole Jr.'s lawyers that Trump's clemency grant for the alleged rioters applies to Cole. The judge ruled he, quote, had not been convicted of the conduct at issue when the president issued the pardon. Cole's accused of planting pipe bombs outside the Republican National Committee and the Democratic National Committee on the eve of the January 6th, 2021 Capitol riot. Americans are living longer, and new federal data suggests life expectancy may be at an all-time high. That story from Monica Nelson.
6: New CDC data shows the U.S. death rate fell to a record low in 2025, down nearly 5% from the year before. Life expectancy was already 79 years in 2024 and is expected to rise to a new record when final 2025 figures are released later this year. Fewer overdose and COVID-related deaths did help drive the improvement, although heart disease and cancer remain the nation's leading causes of death. I'm Monica Nelson.
13: New travel trends appear to be redefining which months are the biggest moneymakers for airlines. This comes as more travelers are choosing to fly in the fall and other cooler, cheaper times of the year. Airlines are now adding more capacity in the shoulder seasons and even in off-peak winter travel times. I'm Tammy Trujillo.
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15: Ahead of this week's NATO summit in Turkey, President Trump is out with a warning that the U.S. will either make a deal with Iran or, quote, finish the job. Trump made the remark while speaking to reporters in the Oval Office on Monday. Peace talks between the two countries are set to resume after the funeral for Iran's supreme leader. The ceremonies are being held nearly 4 months after he was killed in a U.S.-Israeli airstrike. Democrats are working to put some distance between themselves and Maine Senate candidate Graham Platner after a sexual assault allegation was made against him. Mark Mayfield reports.
16: In a report by Politico, a woman who dated Platner accused him of forcing her to have sex with him almost 5 years ago, despite repeated objections. Congressman Ro Khanna of California and Senator Ruben Gallego of Arizona announced that they are withdrawing their endorsements, with Khanna saying Platner should drop out of the race. Platner has denied the new allegation, but in a video, he said he's taking time to reflect on the best path forward with his candidacy. The embattled Platner has faced many questions about his past conduct, including claims he had a tattoo resembling a Nazi symbol he later covered up, as well as one woman alleging physical abuse. I'm Mark Mayfield.
15: Some big changes are coming for Microsoft's Xbox division. That story from Brad Ford.
17: Microsoft's Xbox unit's been struggling. 3,200 jobs will be cut. It's part of a broader push by Microsoft to lower its labor costs. This follows voluntary buyouts the company started offering employees in May. 1,600 positions will be cut now, while the other jobs will be cut as four game development studios leave the Xbox unit. In all, 4,800 jobs are being eliminated. I'm Brad Ford.
15: An elite team of North Virginia first responders is coming home after helping with disaster relief work in Venezuela. Virginia Task Force 1 was demobilized by the State Department on Monday. Dozens of team members and six trained rescue dogs were sent to the South American country last month after two earthquakes led to over 3,000 deaths. The U.S. Embassy in Caracas posted a thank you message to the urban search and rescue team, saying their extraordinary work brought hope to Venezuela at an extremely critical moment. I'm Tammy Trujillo.
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15: Democrats are starting to distance themselves from Maine Senate candidate Graham Plattner after a sexual assault allegation was made against him. Mark Mayfield reports.
16: In a report by Politico, a woman who dated Plattner accused him of forcing her to have sex with him almost 5 years ago, despite repeated objections. Congressman Ro Khanna of California and Senator Ruben Gallego of Arizona announced that they are withdrawing their endorsements, with Khanna saying Plattner should drop out of the race. Plattner has denied the new allegation, but in a video, he said he's taking time to reflect on the best path forward with his candidacy. The embattled Plattner has faced many questions about his past conduct, including claims he had a tattoo resembling a Nazi symbol he later covered up, as well as one woman alleging physical abuse. I'm Mark Mayfield.
15: A judge in Washington, D.C. is ruling the accused January 6th pipe bomber is not covered by President Trump's pardons for the alleged Capitol rioters. The U.S. District Judge rejected that argument from Brian Cole Jr.'s lawyers that Trump's clemency grant for the alleged rioters applies to Cole. The judge ruled he, quote, had not been convicted of the conduct at issue when the president issued the pardon. Cole's accused of planting pipe bombs outside the Republican National Committee and the Democratic National Committee on the eve of the January 6, 2021 Capitol riot. Americans are living longer, and new federal data suggests life expectancy may be at an all-time high. That story from Monica Nelson.
11: New CDC data shows the U.S. death rate fell to a record low in 2025, down nearly 5% from the year before. Life expectancy was already 79 years in 2024 and is expected to rise to a new record when final 2025 figures are released later this year. Fewer overdose and COVID-related deaths did help drive the improvement, although heart disease and cancer remain the nation's leading causes of death. I'm Monica Nelson.
15: New travel trends appear to be redefining which months are the biggest moneymakers for airlines. This comes as more travelers are choosing to fly in the fall and other cooler, cheaper times of the year. Airlines are now adding more capacity in the shoulder seasons and even in off-peak winter travel times. I'm Tammy Trujillo.
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15: Ahead of this week's NATO summit in Turkey, President Trump is out with a warning that the U.S. will either make a deal with Iran or, quote, finish the job. Trump made the remark while speaking to reporters in the Oval Office on Monday. Peace talks between the two countries are set to resume after the funeral for Iran's supreme leader. The ceremonies are being held nearly 4 months after he was killed in a U.S.-Israeli airstrike. Democrats are working to put some distance between themselves and Maine Senate candidate Graham Platner after a sexual assault allegation was made against him. Mark Mayfield reports.
16: In a report by Politico, a woman who dated Platner accused him of forcing her to have sex with him almost 5 years ago, despite repeated objections. Congressman Ro Khanna of California and Senator Ruben Gallego of Arizona announced that they are withdrawing their endorsements, with Khanna saying Platner should drop out of the race. Platner has denied the new allegation, but in a video, he said he's taking time to reflect on the best path forward with his candidacy. The embattled Platner has faced many questions about his past conduct, including claims he had a tattoo resembling a Nazi symbol he later covered up, as well as one woman alleging physical abuse. I'm Mark Mayfield.
15: Some big changes are coming for Microsoft's Xbox division. That story from Brad Ford.
17: Microsoft's Xbox unit's been struggling. 3,200 jobs will be cut. It's part of a broader push by Microsoft to lower its labor costs. This follows voluntary buyouts the company started offering employees in May. 1,600 positions will be cut now, while the other jobs will be cut as four game development studios leave the Xbox unit. In all, 4,800 jobs are being eliminated. I'm Brad Ford.
15: An elite team of North Virginia first responders is coming home after helping with disaster relief work in Venezuela. Virginia Task Force 1 was demobilized by the State Department on Monday. Dozens of team members and six trained rescue dogs were sent to the South American country last month after two earthquakes led to over 3,000 deaths. The U.S. Embassy in Caracas posted a thank you message to the urban search and rescue team, saying their extraordinary work brought hope to Venezuela at an extremely critical moment. I'm Tammy Trujillo.
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19: It's a love story, and baby, she said yes.
20: So it's gonna be forever.
21: Adam Sandler officiated the wedding as Swift's brother Austin served as the man of honor, while Kelsey's brother Jason was the best man. Guests say you would have never known you were in Madison Square Garden, saying they first walked through a tunnel that featured photos of the couple and then passed through a so-called secret garden. The reception featured performances from Stevie Nicks and Paul McCartney, while attendees enjoyed foods catered from the couple's favorite New York City restaurants. In New York, I'm Natalie Migliori.
19: Madonna's new album is now streaming.
22: Come on, meet me on the dance floor. Come here, baby, I can give you much more tonight.
23: Confessions 2 is a sequel to her 2005 classic, Confessions on a Dance Floor, and features the singles I Feel So Free and Bring Your Love, which features Sabrina Carpenter. The album also features a duet with Madonna's own daughter, Lola Leon. Critics are heaping praise on the album, with Billboard calling it a stunner, and both Pitchfork and Rolling Stone calling it her best album in 20 years. I'm Mark Mayfield.
19: Minions and Monsters topped the holiday weekend box office, but the seventh installment of the Despicable Me franchise fell far short of projections. The animated film earned over $65 million over the five-day period, but that was $15 million less than expected. That's entertainment. I'm Daria Albinger.
15: A judge in Washington, D.C. is ruling the accused January 6th pipe bomber is not covered by President Trump's pardons for the alleged Capitol rioters. Scott Carr has more from Washington.
24: The U.S. District Judge rejected the argument from Brian Cole Jr.'s lawyers that Trump's clemency grant for the alleged rioters applies to Cole. In the ruling, the judge said that Cole had not been convicted of the conduct at issue when the president issued the pardon. Cole is accused of planting pipe bombs outside the Republican National Committee and Democratic National Committee on the eve of the January 6th, 2021 Capitol riot. I'm Scott Carr in Washington.
15: Thousands of people are packing the streets of Pamplona, Spain for the annual Running of the Bulls. Centuries-old tradition is part of the Festival of San Fermín, the town's patron saint. Starting today, several bulls weighing more than 1,300 pounds will be let loose through the narrow streets of the old quarter behind hundreds of people who will run for safety. Not everybody makes it. Several people are injured every year and 16 have been killed over the last 100 years. The bulls will run each morning through July 14th. Americans are living longer, and new federal data suggests life expectancy may be at an all-time high. Monica Nelson reports.
25: New CDC data shows the U.S. death rate fell to a record low in 2025, down nearly 5% from the year before. Life expectancy was already 79 years in 2024 and is expected to rise to a new record when final 2025 figures are released later this year. I'm Monica Nelson.
15: A new law inspired by an Alabama teenager injured in a shark attack in Florida could soon bring shark attack alerts directly to your cell phone. President Trump recently signed Lulu's Law, which requires the FCC to allow wireless emergency alerts when shark attacks occur nearby. The law is named for Lulu Gribben, who lost a hand and part of a leg in a shark attack in Walton County in 2024. Her family says another swimmer was seriously injured about 90 minutes earlier and a few miles away, and they believe an alert system could prevent similar incidents in the future. I'm Tammy Trujillo.
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0: Now it's just July 7th, 2026. But one chance to live this day, it will never happen again. Let's understand it together because we're all in it together. This is your day. 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
1: Good morning, Mike. I appreciate how you call balls and strikes and you call out each side for the things that they do wrong. I'm curious how you reconcile, you know, what you're saying about Plattner and what they knew about him and how they vetted him anyway and went along and pushed him through with the things that we were hearing about Trump and, you know, the accusations against him concerning women and the accusations against him concerning racism. Thanks, Mike. Great show.
2: Appreciate the call, Clint. Well, for one, Donald Trump was vetted. Donald Trump was attacked by his own party and won in spite of that. See his treatment in the first presidential debate on Fox with Megyn Kelly. So everyone knew all of that. Now, having said that, the president was never accused of rape. Well, he's been accused of it, but I mean, it's never been proven. We know he had two failed marriages. We know he committed adultery in at least one or both of the failed marriages and is on his third. We know what he said to Billy Bush. So nobody thought that Donald Trump was a monk by any stretch of the imagination. But I think what you're bringing up is the valid point of the frustration within the Republican Party of those who talked a good game and never delivered. And again, I'm the only one that ever says this, but I stand by it. I mean, I guess I could be wrong because no one else is saying it, but I feel pretty strongly about it. Donald Trump exists because of the way the Republican Party handled the Tea Party movement. They just absorbed it and ignored the agenda. That was a grassroots, organically risen up movement against out of control size of government and spending and the debt. Nobody talks about the debt. They're all responsible for it and they all run for office like it never happened. And then Donald Trump, that created the way, if they would have just not absorbed the Tea Party, that movement would have continued and we addressed debt, there would have never been the lane for Donald Trump to enter. So that frustration of the death of the Tea Party movement created the void for Donald Trump, who walked right down that. So you're right to instinctively say, well, okay, in the case of Grant Plattner, you got to add anti-American, probably anti-Semitic, don't you think? And actual felony allegations. But he's walking through that same void that's created on the far left. These young people have been told by their educators, K through 12, the intelligentsia at universities, their textbooks, History Channel documentaries, and every news source they watch other than Fox, how awful America is. And they'll buy anything from anyone, no matter what. The question is, with Graham Plattner, are we at no matter what?
3: I think De Niro's turned on him.
2: On Plattner?
4: He's a Nazi? Yes, he is.
3: I don't know if that's...
2: No, that was, he was talking about Donald Trump.
3: Oh, okay,
2: on that.
3: I wasn't sure.
2: Democrats are starting to distance themselves, though, from the main Senate candidate Graham Plattner after sexual allegations of rape have come forward. Mark Mayfield has our top story.
5: In a report by Politico, a woman who dated Plattner accused him of forcing her to have sex with him almost 5 years ago, despite repeated objections. Congressman Ro Khanna of California and Senator Ruben Gallego of Arizona announced that they are withdrawing their endorsements, with Khanna saying Plattner should drop out of the race. Plattner has denied the new allegation, but in a video, he said he's taking time to reflect on the best path forward with his candidacy. The embattled Plattner has faced many questions about his past conduct, including claims he had a tattoo resembling a Nazi symbol he later covered up, as well as one woman alleging physical abuse. I'm Mark Mayfield.
2: President Trump says the U.S. will either make a deal with Iran or they will finish the job. We've heard that chestnut before. NATO leaders will gather in Turkey, or do you say Turkey? That summit, we'll have a live report from John Decker from Turkey coming up next half hour and get analysis in the third hour from our Lieutenant Colonel James Carafano. The death toll in Venezuela after the twin earthquakes is now up to over 3,500. And the United States World Cup run is over, losing 4-1 to Belgium last night in World Cup soccer action in Seattle. Birthdays today, Ringo Starr is 86. Comedian Jim Gaffigan is 60. Three-time WNBA MVP Lisa Leslie is 54. If it's your birthday, happy birthday. So glad you were born.
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21: 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Blood Trails.
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0: 1971. It was a simpler time, a groovy time. Soul Train had just started chugging along. Everyone had a lava lamp for some reason. Weeble started to wobble, but as we all know, they don't fall down.
1: It's really something.
0: But it wasn't all Weebles and bell bottoms. There was also the Vietnam War and a growing nationwide movement protesting it.
3: Look behind you. See the thousands marching today.
0: Across the country, people were speaking up. And the more they did, the more they learned about the hidden underbelly of the most powerful law enforcement agency in the land. I'm Ed Helms, host of Snafu, Season 2, Medburg. The story of a daring heist that exposed J. Edgar Hoover's epic FBI snafu. Hear the incredible true story that almost got buried.
4: I was told that it might not be published the next day or might not be published ever.
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0: To expose J. Edgar Hoover's secret FBI.
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28: 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She was rich and beautiful and loved by all who knew her. 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In 2000, 25 years after Martha's murder, her one-time neighbor, Michael Skakel, was arrested. He'd been 15, like her, at the time of the crime. He was also a cousin of the Kennedys.
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2: 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If you're just waking up, here are the big stories. NATO leaders are going to be gathering in Turkey this week for a summit. President Trump says the U.S. will either make a deal with Iran or they will finish the job. And the United States World Cup run is over, losing in the round of 16, 4-1 to Belgium last night. National correspondent Rory O'Neill is here. We'll have more on Graham Plattner in a moment. But first things first, just never showed up last night. I stayed up, watched every second, and they just didn't have any emotion, any just sloppy. The one goal he whiffed, and then they get the easy goal. I mean, it was just. There was nothing close about it. Let's put it that way.
1: No. And I gave up at the last hydration break. I said, all right, enough is enough. And to your point, not impressed by Team USA at any point during the match, although Seattle was shining as a host venue and as a city. Everything looked absolutely spectacular, but it seems everybody showed up at the team.
2: No, not. Yeah, exactly. Not an empty seat. Everyone showed up but Team USA. So you will get Belgium and Spain in Los Angeles in that quarterfinal matchup. All right, Graham Plattner, another woman, this time alleging rape, this time in his video, of course, complete denial, but he does say he's going to take a time to pause. He doesn't have much time. I mean, probably by Friday he would need to exit, a new candidate enter by Monday, if they can even salvage a race against Collins. What's the latest?
1: I'd say check your watch because this is something that's going to be developing hour by hour. I would expect an announcement from the Plattner campaign today. Essentially, this woman has come forward. She used to date Plattner on and off. She makes an accusation that he forced himself on her back in 2001, that he came to her place while heavily intoxicated, and he may not remember what happened. But there are enough details that Democrats are abandoning this sinking ship. Elizabeth Warren, Ro Khanna, just some of the Democrats pulling their endorsements. But maybe more importantly, the Democratic Senate campaign is pulling its money. If that spigot gets turned off, there's no real future for that campaign.
2: This seems to be the final straw in what looked like a strawless equation. For her, by the way, if this is not just for politics, and it is about justice, she might want to take her courage to the next level. Statute of limitations civilly is 6 years in Maine. She's within that. And criminally, it's 20 years. So she's well within that. You wonder if he has bigger problems beyond not going to the new U.S. Senate ahead.
1: Well, right. And the concern that this then develops, you know, along those criminal lines while he's in office. And, you know, there's some speculation that, the Democrats may be happy that this is happening now when they have time to do something about it, that the Republicans may have been waiting in the wings, waiting for this Monday deadline to pass, then springing some of this opposition research when his name is already tattooed on the ballot and they can't get it off. So,
2: well, there's plenty of stories, Rory, today, the opposite, too, that maybe Republicans would rather him be in the race and stay in the race flawed than enter someone new.
1: That was my point. Yeah, exactly. Go past, release the bad info after he can't get his name off the ballot to keep a bad candidate on there versus having this come forward now when the Democrats still have some wiggle room to change things. But now you're back in the Joe Biden, Kamala Harris, some Democrat
2: fixed mill
1: room is suddenly they're deciding who the Democrats get to vote for, not the people.
2: Yeah, and, Susan Collins is not your typical Republican. She's almost a Republican that caucuses as an independent. So it'll be interesting to see. I don't suspect, even if this

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0: Jason. I'm Dan Patrick, and this is Above the Noise. Miami emptied out a massive chunk of its debt to land Giannis. And while it's hard to question a front office led by Pat Riley when it comes to making big swings like that, this is the guy who brought in Shaq, helped recruit LeBron and Chris Bosh, and later landed Jimmy Butler. Those results resulted in a couple of championships. The issue is that modern NBA has started to demand more than star power alone. When you look at recent champions, the pattern is hard to miss. The Knicks won with a bench that mattered, getting major contributions from Mitchell Robinson and Josh Hart. OKC's roster seemed to come at you in waves. Boston could go nearly nine deep. Even Denver's bench had moments. That's where Miami's challenge begins. The Heat now have a headliner, but winning four playoff rounds usually requires more than just two stars. Pat Riley got the star. Now comes the harder part, building around him. I'm Dan Patrick, and this is Above the Noise. 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
8: 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The exclamation point for Belgium!
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0: DeVito and Rich on Fox Sports Radio. She's Monty Bolaños. I'm Dan Byer. Not wanted in Belgium right now, but hey, you got the win. We are in for CNR, who were in for Dan Patrick earlier today. Chris Perfett is here, Jason Stewart, and Isaac Lohenkron as well.
1: We can also wear disguises and make our way to Belgium if we ever really wanted to.
0: I think we could go to the match on Friday. We just can't go together.
1: We just can't go together.
0: And you can't wear your big U.S. soccer shield shirt.
1: Yeah, you're probably right. This is where I need to get a different World Cup shirt.
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3: Lautaro Martinez. Sending it over.
1: No, I can't believe it. But Argentina wins it against Egypt 3-2. I can't. I couldn't.
0: I was there when the second, you mentioned the second Egypt goal that actually got wiped out because of the
1: actual
0: foul.
1: Yes.
0: I thought, man, that's really, Egypt really is going to need that one. So then when they went up 2-0 or 2-0, I'm like,
1: okay.
0: Now they've rebounded. This is their deal.
1: Yeah.
0: And then boom, boom, boom. 3-2 in what span of 15 minutes?
1: Something like that. It was the first comeback.
0: When was the
1: first 79th minute. Okay. It was the first one. The first goal.
0: Jeez.
1: Yeah.
0: It allows me, though, if I was a headline writer, we talked about CNR being in for Dan Patrick this week, and Fritzy does his headlines. I've been waiting for Egypt to lose in a heartbreaking fashion so it could say Egypt. You know, Egypt. Also, if Switzerland loses here, it's Swiss Miss. Quarterfinals. James is in Virginia. Welcome to Covino and Rich, James. What's going on?
4: Oh, thank you for taking my call, y'all. Happy Tuesday. Big time all the time, every time. Salute the Commanders. Man, I really feel like Team USA was drinking the Kool-Aid more than all of us, man, because they came out like they had already won the game before it was even played. Forget the red card nonsense. Belgium came out with a sense of urgency and tenacity. Anytime U.S. had their foot on the ball, they were pressing like crazy. And it felt like a Mike Tyson fight. They were just stunned from the jump. And like you said, they had that brief 1 minute, 61 seconds of elation. My daughter's telling USA, USA, she's 3 years old. And before we could even sit back down, it was like the air came out of the balloon, man. And it really pushed us back. To a point where it's like, how much further can they go, like 4 years from now? I'm just excited for the women next year because they're going to take it. So, but I'm still a USA fan. But, yeah, man, they just felt like that they were just put on their heels from jump and they never got their footing. I appreciate y'all taking the call. Have a wonderful day. Salute the Commanders.
0: Thanks,
1: James.
0: Thank you, James. Are you as excited now for the Women's World Cup next year? I'm not there yet. I saw Isaac, and Isaac's obviously, you know, tied with Angel City FC, so I know he's looking forward to it. But, like, there's still wounds that need to be healed from what happened last night.
1: Too soon. But I'm sure we will all get on board when we get closer to it.
0: No doubt.
1: But it's just, like, that's not what I need to hear right now. And like James said, like, I said Belgium is acting like they're scared. Belgium came out like they were mad, like they were pissed. And then U.S. came out looking scared.
0: There's something that I've read into in our comments. And you talk about, like, us being scared and them being ticked off. The comments that we are getting that have now topped over 1,000 on social media, where we are ratioed, which is fine. We had fun with it. It's they didn't like President Trump calling FIFA.
1: Yeah.
0: They didn't like what we said, and I agreed with the overturn of it, but that is the portion of it where politics came into play. But again, like the whole Balogun situation on the red card of people will point to, well, what about this wasn't called, that wasn't called, when all those red cards were suspended as well, just like Balogun's, and some people don't want to address that. I don't think that President Trump is the first politician to contact FIFA, and we know that because the president of FIFA said that he's talked to many leaders of countries over the time.
5: I'm now the president of everybody.
0: And so
2: wrong FIFA president.
0: That was Sepp Blatter, right? That seems like that's kind of where some of this all is that it got too far out of the way of the sport.
1: President Trump comes with a lot of polarizing opinions. And so him being involved, I think right away, when it first came out that we heard that President Trump made a call, I didn't believe it. I was like, there's no way that's a joke. That has to be a joke. And then it was confirmed that that happened. I was like, that's not going to be a good thing that we know this information.
0: And then they had to have the 13 paragraph statement to show why those calls weren't necessarily involved in the actual decision making. 13 paragraphs that none of us could really necessarily decipher. No matter how it went down, the United States should not have been as flat as they were.
1: 100%.
0: And so you can blame the president, you can blame FIFA, you can blame whoever you want, but ultimately it lies on the shoulders of the U.S.
1: The guys did not come out ready.
0: Correct. And when I hear Pochettino say after the match, you know, not much about his future, I'm like, all right, now here we are again. Oh, jeez.
1: We went back to where it all started. Just took the scenic route.
0: She's Monty Bolaños. I'm Dan Beyer. There's still FOMO about the World Cup. We'll explain next year on CNN. 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
16: What's happening, fellow sports fans? It's Andy West. Let's look back on this day in sports history, July 7th. We will start today back in 1964, where the National League beat the American League 7-4 in the All-Star Game on Johnny Callison's two-out, three-run homer off Dick Raddatz in the bottom of the ninth inning at New York Shea Stadium. The win pulled the National League even with the American League, 17 wins, 17 losses, one tie, for the first time since the series began. Jumping ahead today in 1978 at the Wimbledon Women's Tennis Final, Martina Navratilova wins her first Grand Slam singles title, beating Chris Everett 2-6, 6-4, 7-5. This was Navratilova's first of 18 Grand Slam singles titles and a record 9 Wimbledon singles titles. And staying right there at Wimbledon, today in 2013, Andy Murray becomes the first British man in 77 years to win the Wimbledon title, beating Novak Djokovic 6-4, 7-5, 6-4 in the final. The last British man to win the Wimbledon title before was Fred Perry in 1936.
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26: New week, new trip, new part of the schedule. We flush everything that just happened. We don't talk about it. Maybe we will. And we look forward to a series against the Tigers up in Motown. This is A's Cast on NBC Sports California. The Motown-loving Shooty Babbitt. Look at you looking all dapper.
27: I'm Carlos Ramirez.
26: I miss you, buddy.
27: My man, good to see you, Carlos.
26: Good to see you too, brother. Your take on what's ahead for the A's in this three-game series.
27: You know, every good movie needs stars. And of late, the A's have lost a few. But thank goodness they've gotten healthy, back in the lineup, and better things are going to come. Because in order to make this happen with a great ending, we need those stars to shine.
26: And we also need to be comfortable. That's why we're in the studio on our Lazy Boys. This is so comfortable. I miss being here because of you and because of them.
27: Nothing like kicking back, watching baseball in a comfortable way. Only thing we don't have right now is some Coca-Cola and some popcorn.
26: All right, so we can fix that. Kick back, sit back, relax, and enjoy. This is just the beginning of the next 30 minutes of loaded content. All baseball, all A's right here on NBC Sports California. When we come back, he is back. Shea Langeliers, back, healthy. What can he bring to this A's lineup?
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5: We got some news alert. Good news for a change. That's awesome because he is back. Jacob Wilson, also Jacob Lopez, both back on the active roster. Jay Willett back from the 10-day IL, and Lopez has been recalled from AAA Las Vegas, the Aviators. In a corresponding move, Brian Servant and Kate Morris have been optioned to AAA. But that's not all. Wait. Shea Langeliers also back with the team from a couple of days off with the left thumb contusion. Let's begin with Bangaliers. How missed was his bat? What does he bring back to this lineup now in Detroit?
6: Well, availability more than anything else. I mean, the one thing that just is glowing about Shea Langeliers is the fact that every day he posts up and he's ready to go. I mean, this guy is built like a fire hydrant. I don't think there's any injury that's normal that could keep him out of the lineup, but it was a freakish incident when he got his thumb hurt. A lot of times guys get their fingers broke, ligaments torn in their thumb. He got crossed up on a pitch that was a breaking ball on the inside, and he was looking for something else and it bent back, and he still stayed in the game until they finally pulled him out the game. But once they got the results that nothing was wrong with him, that it was more or less just like a bruise or a contusion or hematoma, you know, some of that kind of talk they be having, just know that it was something that wasn't going to keep him out for a significant amount of time, especially what's coming up in about a week or so when he gets an opportunity to represent the green and gold at the All-Star game.
5: Let's talk about Jacob Wilson now. When you come back after an extended period of time, what's the best way for you to be reinserted into the team, like Jacob Wilson will be today?
6: Carefully. This team has done a tremendous job of guarding against further injury, if you will. He's had a problem with his shoulder, and this is a guy that plays 110%. He's going to lay out. He's going to try to keep balls in the infield to keep guys from taking extra bases. So his instincts will take over. I think for Jacob, he just has to be honest with the training staff and let those guys know how he's feeling each day. And you can't play careful. You can't play scared. But man, oh, man, for a guy that hasn't made an error in I don't know how long it's been, it lets you know how valuable he is to this club.
5: And that's well said. Let's go to the diamond notes here on the show. We go back to the almost comeback that the A's had against the Fish, the Marlins, a couple of days ago. Some people said there was a very specific moment that did not involve the A's but the opposition, and they thought it was shameful. love this in so many levels. The opposition's starter is throwing, tossing, delivering, giving, gifting. A perfect game. And the Fish's manager pulls him out of the game in the eighth inning. And it's the rival's fan base that's chanting shame.
27: Well, first of all, I can totally understand. But what you're seeing and what you're hearing is just fandom 101. These people pay their money to come out to the ball game, understanding that anything is possible to happen on any given day that you've never seen before. But one thing you know, you could possibly be a part of a no-hitter or possibly be down at the Coliseum back when Dallas Braden threw a perfect game. But you just don't know. And to, for a dream to become reality and come that close, I can understand it. But I can also understand the position of the organization. If you were watching what he was running out there and what the A's have witnessed over the past three games against the Marlins, you can understand how they could be protective. This kid has already come off the injured list. He's one of the best right-hand starters in the game. The one thing that they don't want to do is jeopardize his future just for one incredible moment. And I'm not minimizing how wonderful that would be. But not only do you sometimes have to protect a player for himself, you've got to protect himself from his future, but as well as protecting the organization.
5: Where's the balance?
27: Ain't no balance here.
5: Because we've seen, I remember in the past, this is the poster child of mismanagement because of overprotection, and that was what the Nationals did with Steven Strasburg. They pulled him out of a great start in the postseason because of his future. He had no future. So how do you take, I understand what you're saying, and I agree with part of that. He might never get a chance at a perfect game. Ever, ever, ever. And does an inning really undo him for the rest of his career or the season? Where's the certainty in that? There is none.
27: I think you have to take your personal feelings out of this. Everybody in this organization has a role, and they're hired to do particular things. And a manager's role is tougher than anybody's down there because he has to make the decision for something that's not comfortable for everybody all the time. And me being in this business for 50 years and being a scout for 32 of them, I understand the day-to-day operations, the 162-game season, and everything that it takes for it to be successful. There are a lot of people that work extremely hard every day that their names are never even mentioned, how valuable they are to the success and keeping these kids on the field. And when you look at this young man, man, let me tell you something. If any team in baseball had an opportunity to go out and acquire him right now, they would give you half the farm to have him because you just don't get talent like this that often. The mark was 90 pitches. I don't care where you are in this game, but I've been a part of it. I've watched Johan Santana go out there and throw 117 games so they can say that he threw a no-hitter. But guess what? He never was the same. My son went to school with Steven Strasburg. It was a different time in his career, but after that, he was not the same. So just saying, man, you got to trust the people in charge because they get paid a lot of bread to make those decisions.
5: All right. More Diamond Notes here. We go to number two here on the show. I got Judy upset. I love it. Look at this guy, Jonah Heim. 21 games played, replacing last couple of days a hurt Shea Langeliers. If this is not scouting 101 from the A's, I don't know what is.
27: These are the situations where you pay homage to the people that are in the front office because you don't always get an opportunity to go out and fulfill a need. You go out and get a guy that does damage on both sides, that you have familiarity with, that you drafted, that was in your organization. For him to be able to give the coverage to Langeliers like he have, not only defensively, to handle with staff and them not miss a beat, but to come up with big-time swings, game-winning, game-tying home runs, shutting down the running game, you name it, he has done
5: right.
27: It. So the small move that this was has turned out gargantuan for this organization.
5: That's such a lovely word, gargantuan. Haven't heard it in a bit. Proper use of it, by the way. We got the question of the day, the Toyota fan poll question here on the show. We're asking you, who's the next young A's player to make their first All-Star game? Will it be Sody or Max Muncy or Zach Gelof or perhaps Henry Volpe? Just scan that code, your QR code on screen, and vote on social media. When we come back, we have the starting lineup. We have the changeup with Jenny in Dallas up in Detroit. JT Ginn is ready for action. He will face the very good Tarik Skubal today on the mound.
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9: To face him in their career, it could be fascinating what the bottom of the order could do.
10: I like where your head's at, because I think initially being able to jump on a starter like Tarek Skubal, of the ilk of Tarek Skubal, is important for a couple different reasons. One, if you can post a couple runs against him early, who knows, maybe that might be all you need to be able to win a ball game like that. And if you're on him early, that means you're in the bullpen possibly even earlier, and we know how important that can be, especially in the first game of a series. So I think ultimately it's understanding that there is a guy on the mound tonight that is capable of just about anything each and every time he takes the baseball, but that means he's also capable of giving it up early, something that the A's have been able to do to Tarek Skubal in the past.
11: You know, fam, they've given me the nickname here, Dr. Shooty, here, because I find myself just giving so much counseling to these up and down roller coaster mentality people about, why are the A's losing? Why aren't they doing this? Getting them to understand what a 162-game season is like. You two, they don't understand how difficult it is for you because how easy you make it look, and I know how tough it is. But when you look at some of these young A's players that have had some success for this first 80-something games, what will be their most difficult task moving forward? Will it be to maintain or sustain that confidence? Will it be the challenge of wondering where they're going to be next year or staying healthy? Or perhaps you may have an opinion of your own of what might be the toughest task.
9: Shudi, you make such a great point because I think it's all of those, right? It's like fill in the bubble E, all of the above. Really, it's a mentality. You have to learn how to get through that grind. You got to learn how to get through that marathon, something that a lot of these players have not done before. Of course, being healthy is part of that. And throughout the course of a season, you're going to have your bumps. You're going to have your bruises. The old adage is once, you know, that first pitch is thrown, you're never going to play 100%. How do you get through that? That's going to be the key for this young group.
10: Controlling the controllables. I think ultimately that is what you need to do. And that's what it can be difficult at times to remember, is I'm only in control of certain things, right? My effort, my preparation, outside of that, there's not much else that I am in control of. So there's really no use in spending or expending brain power on the other areas that are simply out of your control. And that is tough for a young player to do, because you want to go up, you want to hit a 5-run homer, you want to throw a complete game shutout in the first inning. That's just how bad you want to be able to contribute.

0: a standing O. Boltan second, Soderstrom at first. One out to play with. 1-0, ground ball. One to Butler. Looped into right, a base hit. Crosby, immediate windmill. The throw to the plate from Lee is late. 0-2 to Muncy. And he will fist this shallow left. Dropping fast. And it gets down. Heim scores. Butler scores. Max Muncy gives the A's the insurance they needed.
1: That was phenomenal. So is he. JT Ginn, he'll start for the Elephants today, dueling Tarik Skubal. We'll preview that matchup when we come back.
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1: The pitching matchup brought to you by Ashton and Price Injury Attorneys. We got a lefty on righty duel. It is the righty JT Ginn, John Thomas Ginn, against the left-handed Tarik Skubal. Both tremendous this season. The numbers don't show how good Skubal's been. Some injuries, granted, and he might just be up out of Detroit because the trade deadline is approaching and they're not going anywhere anytime soon. We focus on our guy, JT Ginn. His

0: Walk numbers have gone up, Shooty. However, you don't necessarily see that as a bad thing. Why?
1: First of all, one other thing you don't get often a chance to see are two aces matching up. We've got a seasoned veteran here that's one of the best in the game, and we've got, no doubt for me, the best starting pitcher in this entire organization. And to answer your question, when you talk about JT Ginn, even though the walk numbers have gone up slightly, it's the type of walks. I think when times when other pitchers would have given up, he has not given in. And what I mean by that, sometimes guys will just go ahead and, you know, try to overpower the hitter or just make a poor pitch. This young man has an idea of what he's trying to do on the mound. He does not veer away from the type of game plan that he has. And sometimes it looks like, I know that I'm not going to let this guy beat me when I know that I'm dogging the one behind him. So this dude is a real assassin out there. His disposition and his composure is unmatched. And he is a true winner, and he could pitch for my staff at the top any day in any league.
0: That's such a great point you bring up, and I want to ask you, how much of that also plays into the fact that he's got, or he maybe trusts more, the defense behind him? Because let's say it's a leadoff hitter and he walks him. Is he at some point thinking, yeah, I can get this guy to ground out to a double play because I also trust the four guys behind me on the infield?
1: Well, I think you make a valid point for the simple fact, if you look at his stuff, I mean, he does not throw anything straight. So I guarantee you, if you look at the barrel percentage of the hitters that have faced him, they probably are down at the bottom when you start talking about the other pitchers that he's faced or hitters that he has faced in the American League. But most of his balls come out of the same tunnel. Hitters make their decision a little too early, and before you know it, becomes a defensive swing opposed right. to that offensive swing. So he has confidence in stuff and what he's going to do, and they always say if you will trust it, it will obey, and his stuff typically does that.
0: All right, now we focus on the left-hander, Tarik Skubal, the Cy Young winning pitcher from the Tigers. He's as good as they come. I mean, it would be really difficult task to find someone better than this guy, and he throws everything. Forcing changeup, sinker, slider, curveball. His baseball savant page looks, I mean, horrible in the best of ways for him, bad for your offense. Red, everything. That means good. What is the best thing you see when you scout Tarik Skubal?
1: Man, wish I had a sore hammy on the days that he probably is pitching, because your chances are not very good. And his numbers in this card tell you everything there's need to be said about him. When you look at him right now, the only thing that is missing from what he's had in the past is he will get it up to 97 opposed to the 99 that he used to just bully you with. But the changeup is the mainstay piece here. I mean, if you look at anything, you may see he's not working as freely as he typically does, and he's leaving some of those changeups in the middle of the plate. But man, oh man, you can't go up there thinking about two or three pitches or different locations. You got to look for something, see something, you know, go to put it in play, because this dude, when he's on his game, and the cold part about it, they were worried about what he was going to be like after this injury and stuff, having a Tommy John. And man, I mean, they've got this new technology where kids are coming back quicker and stronger than they were, and he's one of the recipients of that. So it's going to be interesting. I don't think the Tigers are going to trade him. You mentioned it, that they're going to be trading it.
0: You don't think so?
1: Ain't going to do it. Not the way that the Tigers are trending right now.
0: All right. Okay, let's see what happens. What you won't likely see today is walks. This guy is at 100 percentile walk rate. The matchup of the day today for JT Ginn, it's pretty simple. Do not allow the long ball. Keep the ball in the yard, because Detroit, as you see there in the graphic, with 54 home runs since June 1st, no team in major baseball has hit more home runs than the Tigers.
1: I think if anybody has a chance to keep them in the yard a little bit, not only the staff, but JT Ginn, for the simple fact that Sacramento and Las Vegas have prepared these guys for the road. We look at the numbers and how much success they've had when they play in other people's ballpark. I think they just get a little more comfortable understanding that the small mistakes don't turn into huge mistakes, because anything in the air, those two places I mentioned, the ball is out of the ballpark. So I think the strike zone expands a little bit, as well as the confidence. And JT Ginn, I don't care where he's pitching, you know, I'm betting on him.
0: Me too. It's going to be a great game. Tarik Skubal, the left-hander. I think he will get traded. And they're going to, if they do, they're going to get whatever they want for him.
1: Absolutely.
0: We'll see what happens. In the meantime, we'll enjoy this game. He is ready. Yeah, Nick Kurtz. Will he be able to take a walk? or produce one against Scooble. We'll see the challenge. For Shooty, I'm Carlos. We'll see you back here in a few. In the meantime, enjoy A's baseball.
2: It's time for Athletics Baseball.
3: First and third, two outs.
2: Your home for Tower High home runs.
3: In the pitch, swung on, drive to left field. Did he do it? He did! Four home runs for Nick Kurtz! He is 6-for-6!
4: Now the 1-0 pitch.
2: And jaw-dropping moments.
4: Fly ball left center. Denzel going back here in the track. At the track, right to the wall. Leaping, climbing the wall. Did he catch it? He did! You can't believe what this kid is doing. Center field.
2: Now for the call of today's game, here's Johnny Dosco and Chris Carey.
3: Well, hi, everybody. We're at Comerica Park. It's great to have you with us. A beautiful night for baseball as we are ready for game one of a three-game set. It's the A's and the Tigers, along with Chris Carey, Ken Korak, Chris Townsend, Jenny Kavnar and company. Johnny Dosco, thanks so much for being with us. The Athletics lost to the Miami Marlins by a final score of 9-8 in the ball game on Sunday. Matter of fact, they were swept in the three-game set. But actually, Sunday was all about Eury Pérez as he went seven innings, allowing no hits, no runs, no walks, and eight strikeouts. He had a perfect game through seven, and he had retired the first 20 phase. Zach Geloff came to the plate in the seventh inning as he peers into Navarrete and the right-hander to the plate. The 2-1 pitch to Geloff is swung. A little dribbler up the first base line. Hicks is going to glove it. Step on the bag. Seven perfect innings for Eury Pérez. Wow. We're through seven complete. Still 8-0 Miami. Yeah, wow is right, but Clayton McCauley decided to take him out after the seven innings of perfect baseball. He'd coming off an injury and only had three starts. He threw 92 pitches at that point. That's where he was, and McCauley elected to take him out. The Boo Birds were out. Matter of fact, the crowd was yelling, shame, shame, shame. They were very upset with the skipper of the Marlins. They wanted to see some history. Only 24 perfect games in the history of our game, and he was not given that opportunity to do that. Well, the A's seeing some light after that, and coming in was Bakker, and he allowed the issue to lead off walk to Butler, and Butler moving to second on a pass ball. Carota Grauer picked up a single. Cortez doubled home Butler, so the A's were on the board. After the walk to Muncy, Jonah Heim stepped up to the plate.
4: Heim batting left against Bakker, and the pitch to Jonah is drilled to right, and that's a grand slam, and the A's are back in it. It's 8-5. A line shot over the bullpen into the berm. And it's a three-run game and still nobody out in the eighth inning. Jonah Heim, prime time Heim, clutch time Heim, has delivered again late for the A's. And some people might be thinking, Marlins, you might deserve
3: that. You deserve this, exactly. Yeah, so a grand slam for Heim, and the A's end up with five runs in that eighth inning. It was 8-5. Well, Miami would add a run in the ninth to make it 9-5, but the A's would come back in the bottom of the ninth. They got a single from Geloff. Butler with a double, then the pass ball would score Geloff, and that made it a 9-6 game. Two outs later, the walk to Muncy. He was balked to second, and then Heim came up one more time.
4: One ball, one strike. He's batting left against Fairbanks. Here it is. Swung on and hit into center field for a base hit. Two runs are going to score. It's now 9-8. Butler scores. Muncy scores. Heim comes through amazingly again in an uncanny fashion this year. Mr. Clutch. Now it's 9-8.
3: This guy is unbelievable. He is unbelievable. So six RBIs for Heim, but Servin would end up bouncing out, and the A's would lose the game 9-8. Perhaps a little momentum swinger. Of course, you have a tough task ahead as the A's have to face tonight the left-hander Tarik Skubal. Skubal comes in 4-4, 3.15 ERA. Goes against the right-hander JT Ginn. What a year for JT. 7-4, a 3.04 ERA. So game one of the three-game set, A's and Tigers. After this series, the A's led to Chicago, take on the White Sox for three before the All-Star break. And Chris Carey, he'll have the starting lineups right after.
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11: 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It's been really fun watching him pitch. 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Well, for the Athletics, I think it's simple. Jacob Wilson coming off the IL again. You hope to have a big game, a lefty on the mound, a guy in Tarek Skubal that's able to neutralize a lot of hitters, but one of the league's best hitters in terms of contact. Jacob Wilson returning to form, I think that will be very important. And then Zach Gelof, I think he's leading off and playing left field. He's playing a position he's only made one other previous start in. And for Zach, I think that this is an exciting time for him to get right back where he left off before his injury. So those are my key performers tonight, Johnny Dosco. A's looking for an elusive win. They went 1-5 on the homestand. That's the second time that's happened this year. But they performed much better on the road, as you've mentioned before, Johnny. And as the Tigers take the field, the Athletics will hope to get to them early and often here in Detroit, that is still backed by a wonderful crowd that is hoping the Tigers can turn the tides and get back into the American League Central, which is led by the Guardians and the Chicago White Sox right now. And folks, before I forget, this copyrighted broadcast is presented by Authority of the Athletics and may not be reproduced or retransmitted in any form. And the accounts and descriptions of this game may not be disseminated without the express written consent of the Athletics. As the Tigers take the field, we're about to approach the first inning. And the first inning of tonight's game is also brought to you by Golden State Lumber and Showrooms, with the premier inventory across the Bay Area, Sacramento, and Stockton. The best choose Golden State Lumber and Showrooms. Now for the play-by-play, here's Dosky.
3: Chris, it is great to have you back in the booth, buddy. We're so happy happy to have you. Good crowd on hand here at Comerica Park as Tarek Skubal, the Tigers ace gets the call here. All the questions about, you know, the Tigers, that run they went through, they really struggled through a period of about 25, 30 games. There was talk, would they trade Scooble? Right now, they're right in the race. They're five back in the wild card. Of course, so bunched up in the American League wild card race. They find themselves just 40-50, but only five back. They won 6 of 10. They won a couple in a row. And they feel, you know, with their starting staff, especially the big three, they feel they have a chance, you know, in a short series to do some damage. So they still think they can get there. So see, they hold on to Scooble, even though the return would be pretty vast if they do deal him. Zach Gelof to lead things off. Gelof, 2 for 7 since he's been back. The A's wearing the gray uniforms with the green and gold trim. Tigers, of course, the white jerseys with the old English D on the upper left side of the chest. So here is Zach Gelof, right-handed hitter, as Scooble, the leg kick, and out of the plate. The pitch that swung on and missed. First fastball at 96 from Scooble, and it's nothing and one. 85 degrees at first pitch as Scooble delivers, and the 0-1 pitch is popped up foul out of play right side, and it's nothing to do defensively. Spencer Torkelson's the first baseman, Zach McKinstry at second. The shortstop is Kevin McGonigal, and at third base is Colt Keith. Riley Green in left, James Altman in center, Matt Vierling's over in right with the catching. All-star Dylan Dingler, and on the hill, the left-hander, Tarik Scooble. Here's the 0-2 offering. Fastball misses high and away, and it's 1-2.
11: One thing for the A's offense is they can't get behind often against Tarik Scooble. He has such a way of burying hitters quickly, especially for an A's offense that's coming off of a performance against Yuri Perez where they had no answer for the right-hander.
3: They really didn't. Left-hander delivers, and that pitch misses outside. Now, 2 balls and 2 strikes on Gelof. Umpires for the game today, Jim Wolf calling balls and strikes. Alex McKay at first. Roberto Ortiz at second. Alan Porter, the crew chief, he's over third. There's the 2-2 pitch. That's hit foul right side out of play. For Gelof, he's hit in 26 of his last 27 games. Gelof, 282 overall, 11 homers, 29 driven in. Really nice night here. The center fielder, Altman, shaded well towards right center. As Mitch, that swung on and missed on the changeup down. He goes that changeup at 90. And he strikes out Gelof, and there is one away. That will bring up Nick Kurtz, the first baseman.
11: We know how good that changeup is, Johnny. That's a pitch that he didn't initially command well when starting in the big leagues, but he consulted his former teammate Matthew Boyd because Scooble couldn't naturally pronate his hand, and then he learned how to do it, and the changeup, the rest is history.
3: Breaking ball in there for a strike on Kurtz, and it's nothing and one. He's talked about Framber Valdez helping him out a lot as well. He talks about it with Lee. Valdez's changeup is. Left-hander delivers to the pitch. That swung on and missed. That fastball, 97. And it's quickly nothing to do on Kurtz. Kurtz, 275, 20 homers. He had driven in 66. He had 9 homers in June. 0-2 the count. Just the start of things. Thanks for joining us on this Tuesday. As the left-hander to the plate, the 0-2 pitch. Breaking ball swung on and missed. Down he goes. A curveball. So back-to-back strikeouts for Scooble, 2 down, and that'll bring up the catcher, Shea Langeliers.
11: Just a slider with dive low and away. It looked hittable out of the hand and just broke with a lot of late action away from Kurtz. He had no chance.
3: So here's Shea. Langeliers at 264, 20 homers and 44 driven in. As he swings and misses at a first pitch changeup. And it's nothing and one. Good crowd on hand on this Tuesday. That was the big question. Talked about in the pregame show a little bit, Chris. Just what will the Tigers do? The 0-1 pitch misses high. 1-1 in the crowded American League. And especially in the wild card race, so many teams are in it. If you know, if you're at 500 September 1st, you're in it. So there could be a lot of buyers at the break. Or before the deadline, I should say. His left-hander delivers the 1-1 pitch. That misses high. And it's 2-1.
11: I think it's a great question to ask, and because the American League is so open right now, I think that you can't not at least be considering being a buyer, even if you're 10 games under 500 right now, because a good week could change everything.
3: 2-1 pitch. That's swung on and missed. Fastball 97 from Scooble. That's now 2-2.
11: And for the Tigers, the big question mark is around a guy like Scooble. Does he stay? Does he go? If he goes, then do you feel like your best chance the next 3 or 4 years is with him or without him? Because if it is with him, then you have to buy.
3: Absolutely. And we'll see the other two guys, other two starters this series, Melton and Valdez. 2-2 pitch. That misses with a changeup, close pitch. Yeah, it's now 3-2 on Shea. The A's come in 41-49. They're 5.5 back in the West. Tigers 40-50, 7.5 back in the Central. There's the 3-2 pitch. Scooble delivers off speed. Swung on and missed. Great changeup. And Scooble strikes out the side. We're through half an inning. It's the A's nothing, and the Tigers are coming up.
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3: Defensively for the Athletics, Nick Kurtz at first base. It's Joshua Carota-Grauer at second. Shortstop is Jacob Wilson. He is back. And Max Muncy's over at third. Right-hander JT Ginn out of a windup with a 1-0 pitch. McGonigal takes low, and it's now 2-0. Zach Gelof in left field. Henry Bolte in center. Over in right is Colby Thomas. Doing the catching is Shea Langeliers. And on the hill, the right-hander, JT Ginn. McGonigal, a left-handed hitter. He's having quite a year. 284, 7 homers, 31 driven in as Ginn delivers a strike, and it's 2-1.
11: It's going to be the name of the game for JT. He had four walks in the first three innings of his five-walk quality start. It was a shaky start for a quality start, and he was able to work his way out of some deep traffic.
1: He sure was. It just swung on and chopped foul outside first and down the line. And it's now two balls and two strikes. The A's need to get something going. They lost 11 of their last 14 games. They find themselves eight games under 500. And as we talk about, that's just how much they have struggled at the home ballpark. As the 2-2 pitch is hit down the left field line, that slicing foul. And it remains at 2-2. The A's at home, or on the road, I should say, 22-21. But they're 19-28 on the road, including 15-26 at Sutter Health Park. So they've been a real struggle. They've got to find a way to figure that out. Center fielder Bolte shaded eight steps toward left center. As Ginn out of his windup in the 2-2 pitch to McGonigal is hit down the left field line, slicing foul, and it remains at 2-2.
11: He's coming off a 1-5 homestand. The Tigers, a 5-1 road trip against two contenders in the Yankees and the Texas Rangers. So Detroit's starting to get hot, and the A's hoping to neutralize their efforts here at home.
1: It's a big stretch for the Tigers right now as the pitch that's taken down and in with a slider. And it's now 3-2 on McGonigal. I mean, they still feel they're in this thing. They're 40-50. They know it's a level American League right now, especially in the wild card, even though they find themselves 7.5 back in the Central. They feel they have a shot with this club. They're healthy now. Get into the plate. The 3-2 pitch to McGonigal. That misses outside. So he loses McGonigal. Lead-off walk. And that will bring up Colt Keith, the third baseman. Keith, 250, six homers and 19 driven in. Okay, the left-handed hitter. Matter of fact, five of the first six batters in the lineup bat from the left side. Ginn delivers. That one swung on fly ball to right field, hit well. Thomas going back at the wall, and it's gone.

0: Cole Keith with his seventh home run of the year, RBIs 20 and 21. And just like that, it's 2-0 Tigers. That was 427 feet, 103 off the bat. And here is Riley Green, an all-star. 292, 13 homers, 44 driven in. He swings and misses at a first pitch sinker at 91. And it's nothing and one on Green. Green, 25 years old. Six for his last 13 as Ginn delivers. Here's the pitch. That's a ground ball on two hops to Kurtz at first. He'll take the bag himself, and there is one away. So one down in the first. And bring him another all-star, the catcher, Dylan Dingler.
1: Well, Johnny, the A's have been unable to score first in their last four games now. The first three results, all losses. Something to keep an eye on, especially with the Tigers starting to surge a little bit more. And for an A's team that plays better on the road, you have to be able to match the same energy and intensity, and they just haven't been able to do that recently.
0: Dingler, a right-hand hitter, as he takes a fastball for a strike on the inside edge, and it's nothing and one. So Dylan Dingler, at first when Dingler came up, it was him and Jake Rogers were kind of splitting the catching duties. Dingler has established himself. Starting catcher, and gets chopped out into the Tiger dugout, and he's been so solid for them, Chris. He's hit in five of his last six. 265 overall, 19 homers, 60 driven in as Ginn delivers. That one bounced on the left side, moving to his left and scooping it up as Muncy slings it to first in time, and there are two away. So two outs in the first. That'll bring up the designated hitter, Kerry Karp.
1: What a treat it is this series to watch two of the best catchers do what they do. Not just on the defensive side, we know the rocket of an arm that Dylan Dingler has, how good of a defender he is, but he has a bunch of offensive prowess as well, and so does Shea Langeliers, who we believe is the best catcher in baseball.
0: Here's Carpenter, left-hand hitter, as he takes high 1-0. Carpenter has had some big postseason home runs the last few years. Outfield straight away as the right-hander to the plate. And the pitch. Carpenter swings and pops it up shallow left. Geloff looking to that blue sky coming in, still coming in. He reaches up and makes the catch. The inning is over. But Tigers get a couple of runs on the two-run homer from Keith. Two runs, one hit, a walk, nobody left. We're through an inning. It's the Tigers 2 and the A's nothing.
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0: We go to the second inning. 2-0 Tigers. Once again, there's Chris.
1: So it's 4-5-6 for the Athletics up against Tarek Skubal. Lefty winds up the first pitch. It's a called strike on the outside corner, 0-1. Heim electing to bat right-handed. The switch hitter is at 241 with 9 home runs and 29 RBIs. And Skubal, fires home a fastball away, one ball and one strike. Well, Heim had a wonderful game on Sunday. Back end of Sunday, responsible for six of the team's eight runs, a grand slam, then a two RBI single in subsequent innings. 1-1 comes in, a fastball swung through and missed, 1-2. He had a grand slam in the eighth inning. His eighth home run of nine on the season, eight have come with the Athletics, and then a two RBI single to bring the game within one. The A's were unable to tie the game and come all the way back. 1-2 pitch fouled away against a Marlins team that swept the Athletics at home. The second time that's happened for the A's.
0: Just come up with so many big hits, able to kind of slow things down, right? He just has a way about him, a calm demeanor.
1: And I think there's partially a thought in Heim's head that he can now go to work every day and play pretty much every day, whether it's catching or as the DH. 1-2 taken high on a sinker, two balls and two strikes. Whereas when he signed with Atlanta, they had Sean Murphy and Drake Baldwin. But there were some injuries. He didn't know what his future was going to hold with that organization. Now, looks like he has a little bit of a runway to work. 2-2, tagged back foul. It remains a two balls and two
0: That's
1: strikes.
0: A great point. I mean, there's something about that, right? If you're able to play every day, relax, know your lineup, your name's going to be in that lineup most days, get your rhythm at the plate.
1: Scuba winds up the 2-2 pitch. Is a bouncing ball up the third baseline, charging his Keith. Barehanded throw to first, and Heim beats it out. It was a very close play. Colt Keith elected to go with the bare hand. It's an infield base hit for Jonah Heim. And it looks like Detroit's going to keep the ball moving as Jacob Wilson comes up to the plate for the first time in quite some time.
0: The play was kind of slow to develop, and Colt Keith did all he could. Heim hustling down the line, able to beat it up.
1: And this time we don't have to wait till the eighth inning for a perfect game to get broken up. Right. It happens to the first batter in the second as Jacob Wilson is up. A right-handed hitter, 277, four home runs, 26 RBIs. And the first pitch he sees is a slider high and a delayed ABS challenge here. That took 4 or 5 seconds for Dingler to indicate an ABS challenge. They're going to award it here. It looked like it caught the strike zone, and it was well within the strike zone. But it was not an immediate challenge for Dingler.
0: No.
1: Not whatsoever. Instead, it's an 0-1 count to Jacob Wilson.
0: And most of the time, they will not grant that for you, right?
1: Wilson activated from the 10-day IL today with a right thumb issue. Looks like he is okay. He'll swing and foul away the 0-1 changeup, 0-2.
0: Yeah, so Wilson activate. Jacob Lopez is back up with the big club. He was recalled. And Brian Servant and Cade Morris were optioned to AAA Las Vegas.
1: Wilson, a 324 hitter with nobody out, has the right side open as Torkelson holds on Heim with a short lead. And he'll slice that the other way. Foul. 0-2 it remains. Having Jacob Wilson back, especially in the middle of the order for a team that is depleted offensively in terms of their weapons, is a very big thing for the Athletics in their hopes to creep back into the American League West. Scooble, third base side of the rubber from the stretch, set at his belt. The 0-2 pitch is chopped foul off to the right side. This is another key to the game, Johnny. We've seen it a lot with Gage jump on the mound. Knocked out of the game with foul balls. Working pitch counts. This is going to have to be the same approach for an A's offense against the American League's best pitcher in Tarek Skubal. 0-2, high and away on a slider, one ball and two strikes.
0: Yeah, no question. And you're right. I mean, the A's are getting healthier. You talk about Gallup just came back. Wilson is back now and looking forward to getting Soderstrom back.
1: One ball and two strikes. Skubal eyes the runner at first, now kicks home the 1-2 pitch. That's lined into right center field. Moving on, Veerling. He makes the catch on the run for the first out. Just hung up in the air enough for the Tiger right fielder to close the gap and make a running catch. And while they go around the horn, we'll take a brief pause for station identification on A's Cast and the A's Radio Network.
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1: It's Colby Thomas up now, right-handed swinger on the first pitch, fouls away a four-seamer into the second deck. 0-1 with an out. Jonah Heim is at first after leading off the inning with an infield single. The score 2-0 Detroit, as Thomas at 227 with four home runs and 11 RBIs is behind at 0-1. Scooble's 0-1 pitch is taken inside on a sinker, one ball and one strike. Colby 257 against left-handed pitchers. We've seen him start games against the Southpaws more frequently with the absence of Brent Rooker. Also a 364 hitter in the second inning. Had five hits on the homestand, including a pair of home runs. A 1-1 fastball is ripped through and missed, 1-2. He's behind to Scooble. Scooble struck out the side in order in the first inning. A hit to Heim, and then line out for Wilson, and up comes Colby Thomas. Battling with a 1-2 count, the pitch high and inside, two balls and two strikes.

0: McKinstry shading the second base back in the sunlight as the shade starts to creep over the infield. Outfield almost entirely shrouded in sunlight. And Scooble, third base side of the rubber, 2-2 pitch. Thomas swings and misses on an elevated slider. Two are away. So fourth strikeout for Tarek Scooble, all swinging. And Joshua Corona Grauer will come up for his first big league at-bat on the road, Johnny Dosco.
1: That's right. He's done such a nice job for the Athletics. Nine for his first 22. So nice to see him in the gray uniform.
0: So he sets up. Open stance in the back of the box. The right-handed hitter takes a curveball low. One ball and no strikes. Corona Grauer, 9 for 22 with an RBI in his big league career. Had a pair of doubles on the homestand. Facing Tarek Skubal with a runner on first and two outs. Detroit up 2-0. Now he'll break his bat. Grounded fair down the third baseline. Jonah Heim on his horse from third. Crosby's going to stop him there. And he dives back in as Corona Grauer has a two-out double.
1: That was a good job by Bones Crosby as he was, you think he was just kind of waiting and waiting to see what would happen with the ricochet. Riley Green got to the baseball and he pointed to third, say, hold up at third. Good job by Crosby there.
0: I think Joshua Corona Grauer broke his bat there the way it sounded, and all over it was the third base umpire, Alan Porter, indicating the ball did creep over the third base bag. Now second and third with two outs. The infield will stay back as Dingler comes over to Scooble on the mound. 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
1: Well, Corona Grauer, it doesn't matter who's pitching. He's playing with a lot of confidence. I know it's early. I think that happens sometimes with guys. You come in, you say you have nothing to lose, and he's not, the game is not too fast for him. He's not intimidated by anyone.
0: I mean, your first big league at bat on the road, you double against Tarek Skubal. I'd say that's pretty good,
1: yeah,
0: especially for a player that probably didn't know exactly what his role or his shelf life would be his first stint in the big leagues. He's made his case
1: sure. In
0: a big way. Up comes another righty, Max Muncy, 232, 5 home runs, 20 RBIs, and Skubal fires in a 96-mile-per-hour four-seam that's cut through and missed, 0-1. It's Heim at third, Joshua Corona Grauer at second base in the top of the second with two away, and Detroit leading by a pair, 2-0. 0-1, high on a fastball, one ball and one strike. For the Athletics, despite their eight runs, they only left one runner on base. That's because they didn't generate any offense until the eighth inning. So don't want to leave runners on the base paths here against a Detroit team that already has a 2-0 lead. 1-1 pitch, late to the party on a fastball, a swing and a miss by Muncy, 1-2.
1: This is where he gets so tough here, Chris, 1-2, right? Will he come with that breaking ball, or come with a changeup? That's such an outstanding change, just really tough.
0: His 1-2 pitch, Muncy takes a called strike three on the outside corner. That's the fifth strikeout for Scooble in the early going. And the A's strand two runners through an inning and a half. It's the Tigers 2 and the A's nothing.
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0: Home run from Colts Keith. For that division, I mean, you know that division well. You know how great the managers are in that division. But Stephen Vogt had the improbable comeback and ended up winning the division against the Tigers as they coughed it up at the end of the season. Anything can happen in the AL Central as Spencer Torkelson digs in and takes a cutter outside 1-0.
1: And I have to give you credit because at the start of the year you did talk about Will Venable, what he would do for that clubhouse with the White Sox, and he's been something. That whole team has been pretty special.
0: Ball and no strikes to the right-handed hitter. A cutter low and outside again. Two balls and no strikes. Well, it's a fun division.
1: It is.
0: Kansas City has taken a step back. I think that's safe to say. They still have some very exciting players on their club. Minnesota has stayed competitive. 2-0. Called strike on the sinker. 2-1.
1: And I think the Twins, they've been the real surprise of the Central, right? Derek Shelton's done a nice job with them. I thought they had that fire sale last year, and they've done a nice job.
0: Two balls and a strike. Torkelson gets underneath it and pops it up in the air in foul ground. Langeliers surveying, and it will spill into the seats about four rows up. Right behind home plate, 2-2. When you talk about it, too, as you say to me when I say things, you say, you know, it's early. You got to start end of May, early June. That's when you can really start to say things about a team. Now We're over 80 games. We're 90 games into the season. This isn't a fluke that the White Sox are as good as they are.
1: Not at all. They're in. I mean, they are battling with Cleveland.
0: That can't mean Detroit can't come back as Torkelson takes a low slider. Three balls and two strikes. On the year, Torkelson 213, 14 home runs and 38 runs batted in. Tigers coming off of a road trip where they swept the Yankees on the road, then took 2 of 3 from Texas in Dallas. 3-2. Foul back.
1: Yeah, it's funny. You talk about the White Sox. Maybe I thought this year they would be competitive, but still a year away. I think they've surprised a lot of people.
0: 3-2. Torkelson takes high, and Langeliers will deploy an ABS challenge here at the top of the zone. We apologize for the screeching in your ears. And it is a strike, so Langeliers is right. Instead of a walk, Torkelson strikes out on the ABS challenge, and the A's are able to keep theirs here in the second.
1: What a job Shea has done all year long with the ABS challenge, right? I mean, he has just found a way, top of the zone, bottom of the zone. It doesn't matter. He's been solid.
0: Up comes the former Sacramento State product, James Outman, left-hand hitter. He's had a busy year. He shows bunt, pulls back as Muncy crashes in. It's taken high, one ball and no strikes. Outman started the year with Minnesota, was DFA'd by the Twins on June the 6th. Claimed 5 days later by Detroit. This year, 153 with three home runs and 11 RBIs. 1-0 pitch. Swung through and missed on a changeup, 1-1. Remember when Outman burst onto the scene with the Dodgers, it seemed like he was destined for superstardom. And then he fell off quite a bit. Found himself in Minnesota and just hasn't found his footing again. 1-1 pitch, fouled off of himself, now 1-2.
1: Yeah, that phenomenal debut, remember, and that great week to start, but it's just, it's a tough league. They catch up to you pretty quickly, don't they? Man.
0: Hunty's playing for a Tigers team that needs some support in the outfield, and that's what Outman can provide.
1: Yeah, for sure.
0: A decent defensive outfielder, a guy that can move on the bases, a player that has shown spurts of power in his big league career. It's just about consistency. A ball and two strikes. And he's called out on strikes with a changeup to the outside corner. So a 1-2-3 inning for JT Ginn with a pair of strikeouts ends the second. Through two innings of play, it's Detroit 2 and the A's nothing.
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0: 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Well, we're in the top of the third inning. Henry Bolte, Geloff, and Kurtz come up with the Tigers leading 2-0. Skubal already with 5 strikeouts in this game. And the first pitch Bolte sees is outside on a slider, 1-0. Right-handed hitter, 291, 2 home runs, and 14 RBIs. He had 6 hits on the homestand. And now Skubal dots up a fastball at the bottom of the zone for a called strike, 1-1. Bolte's been shuffled throughout the lineup. Whether he's let off or batted ninth, sometimes you'll see him in the 6 or 7 spot. 1-1 pitch, high and away, 2-1. And one thing that you could talk about for Bolte is he's been consistent everywhere. Two and one. He doesn't expand on a sinker away, 3-1.
1: You're right. I mean, wherever he's been put in the lineup, leadoff spot, even down the 9 slot, whatever it is, he's been consistent. I mean, look, he's not exactly a small sample size anymore, and he's hitting 291.
0: 3-0, and Bolte gets underneath it. High in the air to left, Green looking up, and Henry Bolte deposits it into

0: Langoliers with Geloff in scoring position and a chance to tie the game. Entering play, Langoliers has hit .333 against lefties. This is advantageous for the right-handed hitting catcher who on the first pitch fouls it away 0-1. Shea, though, at .263 on the season. Hoping to up that average some more before the All-Star break, where he will start for the American League All-Stars in Philadelphia. 0-1 in the dirt, blocked by Dingler. Glove first block, 1-1.
1: It's funny, when we talk about the home run derby and, you know, think about Nick Kurtz, but I'll tell you another guy who I would like to see in the home run derby at some point is Langoliers. I think he'd do really well.
0: And if we're going pound for pound, this is one of the best power hitters in baseball. Geloff on second, shading the bag, McKinstry. And the pitch is grounded foul right to Bobby Crosby. It will fire it into the stands. And it's 1-2 to Langoliers. Well, for Shea, you were worried for a second about his finger.
1: Yep.
0: And what the A's would do. He just needed a few days off, and Mark Kotze said he's fine. He's ready to go. He's back in the order and batting third. So he will be ready for the All-Star game in Philadelphia after all, which is a great sign. The 1-2 pitch is cut through and missed on a four-seam fastball. Two are away. Six strikeouts for Skubal. And up comes Jonah Heim, who has an infield hit on this game.
1: Well, Skubal's high this year is 10 Red Sox on the 18th of April. The six innings of work.
0: First pitch to Jonah. He put on his A power swing and missed. Fastball swung through and missed. 0-1. Two outs, a runner at second. That's Geloff. Tigers lead 2-1 after Henry Bolte led off the third with a solo home run to left. 0-1 pitch. High fly ball to center field. This one will stay in the yard. James Outman calling off Riley Green and making the catch for the final out of the top of the third. But Henry Bolte hits his third home run of the season. For 2.5 innings of play, it's the Tigers 2 and the Athletics 1.
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1: 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Well, 2-1 Detroit, bottom three. Henry Bolte hit a home run, his third of the season, to cut the Tiger lead in half. And now 9-1-2 are coming up against JT Ginn, starting with Matt Vierling, the right-handed hitter. He hits it on the ground. Two hops, moving over Muncy. Throw to first, it's a low throw, but not in the dirt as Kurtz goes down to receive it. One is away. And as we always like to do on this radio broadcast, Johnny Dosko, it's time to make our attendance guesses. What do you got?
2: I'm going to say...
1: Would you want me to lead it off?
2: No, I'm going to start. I'm going to say 32-109.
1: I've got 34-412.
2: Okay, get Al's prediction.
1: Kevin McGonigal is up. He walked and scored the first of two Tiger runs in the first inning. First pitch he sees is a called strike, 0-1. McGonigal, an all-star this year. Big year for him. In April, he signed an 8-year, $150 million extension with these Detroit Tigers. That's how confident they were in his play in the minor leagues and the very quick impression that he made at the big league level. Now he takes high, one ball and one strike. So this is a centerpiece of Detroit's future.
2: What a thrill for him, right? Going to the All-Star game where he grew up. Grew up in Philadelphia.
1: 1-1 pitch, hit in the air to left center. In comes Bolte, in some more. And he makes a... No, he dropped it. He dropped it. It was in his glove, and then it wasn't. That's an E8. On your scorebook, a made out Geloff gave all the ground to Bolte and then didn't use two hands.
2: You just don't see it. You don't see it from Bolte that much, or anybody really. I mean, routine fly ball to center. He's kicking himself right now, just in and out of his glove.
1: So it's Keith now, who had a two-run home run against JT Ginn two innings ago, taking low on a changeup, one ball and no strikes.
2: If you're Ginn, you just got to find a way to pick up Bolte here, right? Just find a way to put up a zero here.
1: Well, it would have been two quick outs. Instead, you got to face Colts Keith with a runner on, which we all know what happened last time. As Keith now takes a changeup at the bottom of the strike zone for a called strike, 1-1. Tigers are 18-12 since June 1st. That's the best in the American League. Deep lead for McGonigal as Kurtz holds him on. The infield swung over to the right against the left-hander Keith. And Ginn fires over to first. Kurtz corrals it. Does not apply a tag. One and one. It's high and tight on a four-seam fastball, 2-1.
2: Yeah, against a hot team like this, you just can't afford to make those mistakes. And, of course, it's the extra pitches thrown too, right? For JT Ginn right now at 37 on the night.
1: He's still right where he wants to be. A two-ball gets you out of the inning, 2-1. Lost control of that sinker. Well inside, 3-1 to Keith, who was batting 170 over his last 30 entering play tonight.
2: Yeah, I could use a 4-6-3 right here for sure.
1: Ginn again, disengages, throws to first. Back in without a tag is McGonigal diving safely. This will allow McGonigal to take a deeper lead as Wilson shades the second base bag, 3-1. It is low First and second, one out, and Riley Green coming up. Well, folks, the new era of baseball in Las Vegas is right around the corner. For only $19.01, secure your priority access to 2028 tickets at our future new ballpark. 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Green bounced out to the first baseman, Kurtz, in the first inning. Now he has two runners on and just one out. And he takes a healthy hack at a changeup, 0-1. With one away, two aboard for Detroit, who leads 2-1 in the bottom of the third. Green named an All-Star as well, his third time being an All-Star for the American League. A one pitch, swung through and missed on a changeup well south of the strike zone, 0-2.
2: Yes, you see, not just third time, but third consecutive year going to the All-Star game, joining Al Kaline as the Tiger players. Actually, I think Cabrera did five straight between 2010 and 2014, but pretty good names there, Al Kaline and Miguel Cabrera.
1: 0-2 to Green. He's called out on strikes. A sinker in the inside corner he takes and is caught looking. Third strikeout for Ginn. All of them have been backwards K's.
2: Yeah, great late movement on that pitch, Chris, right? Just caught the inside edge.
1: So now Dingler is up. He grounded out to the third baseman, Muncy, his first time up. He has McGonigal at second and Keith at first, and swings on the first pitch, flying it foul into the seats. Off to the left side, 0-1. So from the three-time All-Star to the first-time All-Star, Dylan Dingler is facing JT Ginn. Still right where he wants to be in terms of pitch count. 43 pitches with two outs in the third. 0-1. A touch inside on the changeup. One ball and one strike. Well, Dingler, you had it covered, Johnny. You know, it was Jake Rogers really anchoring as the backstop for Detroit. Then up came Dylan Dingler and opened a lot of eyes for the Tigers, not just with his defense, but with the bat as well. 1-1 stretch pitch. Waved at and missed on a slider away, 1-2. Again, getting the sign coming set just above his belt. From the stretch, middle of the rubber, the 1-2 home. Is a strike on the outside corner. A sinker got him. And JT Ginn strands two runners. No runs, no hits, an error, a walk, two left on base. The score, 2-1, Tigers, as we move on to the fourth on the A's Radio Network.
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1: 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Well, 2-1 Detroit in the top of the fourth. Once again, here's Dosky.
2: Yeah, good ball game. Jacob Wilson lead things off. Wilson, Thomas, and Kuroda Grauer to face Scooble. As Chris said, he struck out six on the night. Wilson, a right-hand hitter, as the first pitch from Scooble is taken for a strike in the outside edge. And it's nothing on. First pitch fastball from Scooble. Wilson flied out to the right fielder Vierling in the second inning. Fly ball to shallow right center. Vierling making the running catch. As the pitch, that's swung on and missed. That fastball at 96. It's quickly nothing and two on Jacob Wilson. Wilson has not been in the starting lineup since the 24th of June. Wilson missed his bat, missed his presence in the lineup as the 0-2 pitch. Scooble delivers off speed, misses outside. One ball and two strikes. A little breaking ball. Yeah, I said 32-109. You said 34-412. We'll get Al Rosenberg's prediction. There's the 1-2 pitch. Yeah, swung on. Bouncer on two hops to the second baseman. McKinstry up with it, flips it to first, and there is one away. So one out in the fourth. That'll bring up the right fielder, Colby Thomas. 31-7, says Al Rosenberg. 31-7. Okay. So this should be interesting. You had, if I remember correctly, our last time working together in the radio booth, you
1: I got pretty
2: dominated.
1: Close.
2: You dominated.
1: I got pretty close.
2: No, you dominated the bridge. You also got within like 19 people, right? Something like that?
1: 21.
2: Wow.
1: Something like that,
2: Colby,
1: yeah.
2: Thomas, right-hand hitter, as the pitch is hit foul right side out of play. Nothing. Well, I want to talk about that. The seven innings of perfect baseball from Perez. You and I and Dallas talked about it off the air extensively. And great to hear Dallas's point of view. Of course, he threw a perfect game in the big leagues. He knows pitch taken for a strike. And it's now nothing and two on Colby Thomas. I talking to Kotze today. We all talked to Kotze about it today. And he said, you know, we knew going in he was on a strict pitch count. It got to 92 and he was going to be out. So Kotze wasn't really surprised. He might go up there for the eighth. The 0-2 misses, one ball, two strikes. I was surprised he didn't at least go out there for the eighth. Were you?
1: I was surprised, especially 102 pitch performance beforehand. Two starts before.
2: Yeah.
1: 92 pitch before. I mean,
2: there's a 1-2 pitch. Is chased and missed. Good changeup. Down he goes. Seven strikeouts for Scooble. He's now retired five straight. Two down in the fourth. 2-1 Tigers. And there's Joshua Kuroda Grauer.
1: There's so much that you have to think about. I mean, the organization obviously is emphasizing his health. They wanted to make sure he was all right. But I have so many thoughts about it. And so much that frustrated me about calling that game and seeing what was going on. Especially with the All-Star break looming, he would have had one more start and then would have had 4 days, 5 days of rest.
2: That's a good point. That's something that really wasn't brought up a lot, as Kuroda Grauer fouls it away on the right side out of play, nothing and one.
1: And look, I call me old-fashioned, but I don't care what analytics have to say. When you have the opportunity for a life-changing moment like that, some things are more important than charting somebody's pitch count.
2: 0-1 pitch. That's hit foul, right side out of play. It's nothing and two. And they're thinking, listen, we're in the wild card hunt. We'll have Perez got this great arm, and Perez got Alcantara, Max Meyer, big three. But a guy with an opportunity like that, right? Six outs away, and he was coasting. Let's be honest. The 0-2 pitch, that's line foul past Ryan Christensen, the first base coach, and down the line remains a nothing and two. I mean, there weren't any stressful innings.
1: That second out to Kurtz in the seventh inning was a soft ground ball out. He was still initiating soft contact against the top and middle part of the order late in the game.
2: Right.
1: There was no indication whatsoever that he was slowing.
2: Plus, you had already faced the top of the order, pitch misses high away, 1-2. You're not going to face Kurtz again. So that was the thing, right? I mean, the way he went through those innings, just dominating those innings, no stressful innings. I don't know. Chance at history is the 1-2 pitch. That swung on him into center field for a base hit. Kuroda Grauer is 2-for-2 against Scooble. Man. He is now 11 for 24 to start his big league career. Joshua Kuroda Grauer does it with a smile on his face every day. And here's Max Muncy.
1: This is the definition of sitting on a fastball and adjusting. He goes down to get what looked like a changeup low, and he's able to have a defensive swing that just fillets into center field for his second hit of the game.
2: So here's Muncy, struck out looking to end the second inning, 0 for 1 right-handed hitter. Escubel delivers a little chopper foul to the screen, and it's nothing and one.
1: One final thought on all that, Johnny, if you'll allow me. Not that we were saying it was a national game, but it was a nationally televised game where people that may not tune into the Marlins and the A's had the opportunity. It would be great for the Marlins brand to have let him go and continuing to expose what great things the Marlins have done this year.
2: Absolutely. 0-1 pitch. Swung on and missed. I mean, the fans, you know, taking a note from the Golden Knights fans with the shame, shame, shame. And I'll tell you, it was throughout the crowd. Marlins fans, A's fans, I mean, they were hot. 0-2 the count. Scooble at the belt. 2-1 the Tigers lead at top of the fourth. And the pitch to Muncy, that misses high with a fastball. 1-2. And the thing is, I guess what kills me is we'll never know, right? We'll never know what would have happened when Perez was, he was coasting.
1: He already got through Kurtz in the top of the order.
2: Exactly. There's the 1-2 pitch. That's taken high, close pitch. Now 2-2 on Max Muncy, a right-hand hitter.
1: But I do appreciate you asking that just because there are so many thoughts, and I understand, but we don't know when we'll get to see something like that again.
2: And Perez, I'm sure, he doesn't know either. There's the 2-2 pitch. That's fouled back to the screen. That's the thing with Eury Pérez. Like, he was smiling ear to ear, and I was mad that he was smiling. I was mad he wasn't mad, you know? It's just like, but that's, again, Dallas talked about it. It's kind of the way the system is in many situations now. Left-hander comes set. The 2-2 pitch to Max Muncy. Scooble delivers, and it's low with a changeup. It's now 3-2.
1: But to Clayton McCullough's credit, he has done a great job managing the Marlins. They have,
2: yes,
1: analytically speaking, done a wonderful job identifying talent inside and outside of the organization and racking up wins for a team that was not expected to be very good this year.
2: He's had a presence in that clubhouse, no question about it. Corona Grauer takes off the 3-2. That misses outside, ball four. So Muncy walks. Now it's first and second, two outs for Bolte, who homered in that third inning. So that tying run standing at second base, and Corona Grauer go ahead run at first. Bolte with his third home run of the year. He is 7 for his last 21. Right-handed hitter. Muncy at first, Corona Grauer at second, Scooble at the belt. And the pitch. That's taken inside, 1-0. First pitch fastball, and sinker at 96 from Scooble. But think about these two pitchers, Scooble and Ginn. And we use the word, he's such a competitive guy. But these two, maybe the two most competitive in the league. Left-hander's 1-0 pitch. That misses high, 2-0.
1: Yeah, I think JT Ginn has more of that bulldog mentality. Here's what I got. I'm going to go after you. If this is the right way of saying it, Tarek Skubal is meticulously competitive.
2: Yes.
1: He's so process-oriented, down to the last minute details.
2: 2-0 pitch. That's a busted bat, soft line drive, caught by the shortstop, McGonigal, and the inning is over. No runs, hit a walk, and two left. We're through 3.5. It's still the Tigers 2 and the A's 1.
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2: We go to the bottom of the fourth. Pardon me, I misspoke. It was actually McKinstry who made that catch on the soft line drive. So I put in my book 4, but I said out loud 6, the shortstop. So it was actually Zach McKinstry made the catch on the soft line drive hit by Bolte. We go to the bottom of the fourth. It's a 2-1 Tiger lead as Ginn delivers to Cary Carpenter, and Carpenter takes inside, hits him. So Carpenter hit with that pitch to lead off the fourth. 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I was going to say it again, but the premier inventory across the Bay Area, Sacramento, and Stockton. Bottom of the fourth. 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Chris Carey, Johnny D here. It's great to have you with us. From Comerica Park, Zach McKinstry, the hitter, as he takes a strike on a first pitch changeup from Ginn. It's nothing and one.
1: I've said it before, I'll say it, I love this ballpark.
2: I do too.
1: I love the sight lines. I love the history. I love the brick. I love the backdrop of scenic Detroit, Michigan.
2: The brick with the retired names up there as the pitch is taking a high strike, and it's nothing until you have Charlie Gehringer up there, Hal Newhouser, great left-hander, Al Kaline, one of the great right-hand hitters. Lou Whitaker and Alan Trammell, they're together, of course. Jack Morris, Tyrus Raymond Cobb, Hank Greenberg, pretty cool. Right-hander to the plate in the pitch, that's taken high with a changeup. And it's 1-2 on McKinstry, lined out the shoot tops of Nick Kurtz back in that second inning, 0-1. 2-1 Tigers, bottom of the fourth. Partly cloudy skies, but a very pleasant night. As JT Ginn from the far first base side of the rubber, he's at the belt. And the 1-2 pitch, he swung a bounce on the right side and through for a base hit. Carpenter around second, he'll dig for third, and he'll get there. The Tigers in business, first and third, nobody out here in the fourth.
1: Well, Ginn got the soft contact he was looking for. Unfortunately, the location of where it was hit was not what he was looking for. It was in between Kurtz moving to his right and Kuroda Grauer moving to his left, right in that 3-4 gap. And right on contact, Cary Carpenter was on the move thinking, I'm getting to third, and he did.
2: So here is Spencer Torkelson, former first overall pick. He struck out looking in the second. Torkelson, 213, 14, almost 38, driven in, a right-hand hitter. As the pitch from Ginn misses inside with the first pitch changeup, 1-0. That single by McKinstry, just the second hit for the Tigers off Ginn. The second baseman, Kuroda Grauer, shaded up the middle. Big hole on the right side, 90 feet to work with on the right side for Torkelson, pull hitter. As Ginn delivers and the pitch is taken for a strike on the outside edge on a cutter, and it's 1-1. Tomorrow night, it'll be the left-hander Jeffrey Springs against the right-hander Troy Melton. As Ginn comes set, and the 1-1 pitch swung on and bounced foul outside third. And it's now 1-2 on Thursday night. No day game Thursday. Still a same starting time. It'll be the right-hander Jack Perkins against the left-hander Framber Valdez. Now 1-2 the count. Again, runners in scoring position. Opponent's batting average 139. There's a shallow pop-up right field coming up for Thomas. Long way to go, and it's going to fall into foul territory down the line. Great effort by Kurtz. Nick went a long way down that right field line. It just did slice foul. Kuroda Grauer went out, so did Kurtz. Colby Thomas coming in. What an effort by the big first baseman. He went a long way down there.
1: And it was almost as if he came out of nowhere. Colby Thomas had no chance to get to this ball. Kurtz tracking it and then just throwing his body, flailing his glove with a wing and a prayer, hoping that he's able to make that catch. But the ball tailed foul at the last second. And the A's catch a break now, a two-strike count for Torkelson.
2: What an effort by number 16. And here is Torkelson with a one-ball, two-strike count. 2-1 Tigers, bottom of the fourth. Like trouble off the bat.
1: Well, we've seen balls like that get hit in West Sacramento, and because of the wind, because of the factors, because of that lack of a third deck, the ball curls back fair. This time, it actually drops foul.
2: Outstanding point. First and third, nobody out. Right-hander delivers in the pitch. That's when it bounced to third, and coming home is Muncy. The throw to the plate and plenty of time to get him. Wow, big play, 5-2 on the putout. You know what? Good job by Muncy. You can get the 5-4-3 double play. Run's going to score, but why not get that lead runner? So 5-2 on the fielder's choice. Now it's first and second, and now a double play gets you out of it unscathed. And here's James Altman, the center fielder.
1: I completely agree with you. And if it was Muncy moving any direction to his right or his left, you might have seen him go to second, but it was hit directly to the third baseman and a textbook routine 5-2 fielder's choice play at the plate. Good tag by Langoliers. No evasive maneuvers by Kerry Carpenter. And now you got a chance to erase the runners on the base pass this inning and have no more damage against you. Big confidence booster for JT Ginn.
2: Torkelson at first, McKinstry at second. Pitch to James Altman, misses outside. One ball and no strikes. Game number 91 on the year. Left-hander Jacob Lopez is called up in AAA. He is beginning to loosen up in the bullpen for the Athletics. So Lopez will be coming out of the bullpen. Right-hander comes set, checks second. Ginn at 57 pitches, delivers low. And the count now 2-0 on Altman.
1: Maybe depending on how JT Ginn performs, how long he goes into this game, maybe Mark Kotze is going to take a bite out of what the Seattle Mariners have been doing. Use piggyback relievers, especially in the midst of six straight games before the All-Star break.
2: Yeah, remember the Mariners were doing that with Miller and Castillo. Right-hander delivers the 2-0 pitch. That swung on. Line drive to left field. Coming up for it and making the catch is Geloff, and there are two away. So a line drive that Geloff handles. Two down, and that'll bring up Matt Vierling, the right fielder.
1: Just such great instincts from Zach Geloff. On contact, he broke in. He had broken back. That ball might have dropped, and you might see Detroit scoring their third run of the game. But the athleticism, the IQ, the ability to take over and command a position, Zach Geloff has been a breath of fresh air.
2: His second career game in left field in the big leagues. And you're right, good instincts. Here is Vierling, who grounded out to Muncy at third base in the third inning, 0-for-1, right-handed hitter. A's trailing 2-1, bottom of the fourth, as the pitch from Ginn is taken for a strike. First pitch cutter at 88, and it's nothing and one. Two runs, two hits for the Tigers. One run, five hits, and one error for the A's. The error by Bolte did not hurt the Athletics in the third inning, as Ginn checks second, and McKinstry on the pitch. That swung on and lifted to right. He's going to get out of it. Great job by Ginn as Colby Thomas under it. He makes the catch. And with first and third, nobody out, Tigers cannot score. No runs. They had to hit Batsman and two left. We're through four. And still the Tigers 2 and the A's 1.
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7: Ow. We go to the top of the fifth inning. It's a 2-1 ball game. The Tigers are leading it. What we expected from Ginn and Scooble. As Scooble will face the top of the order, it's Geloff, Kurtz, and Langeliers. Geloff has struck out and singled one for two. Scooble to the plate, the pitch. That's taken for a strike. And it's nothing and one. For Scooble, 79 pitches so far in the game, 51 strikes. As the next pitch, that's chased and missed on a changeup at 87. Quickly, nothing and two on Zach Gallo. He's hitting 27 of his last 28 games. There's some scurrying in the Tigers bullpen. Nobody throwing yet.
8: Scooble is at 80 pitches.
7: Yeah.
8: It doesn't seem like he's at 80 pitches.
7: I took a double take, Chris, when I saw that 78. Here's the 0-2 pitch. That swung on and missed on the four-seamer. Down he goes. So another strikeout for Scooble. That is number 8 for Tarek. And here's Nick Kurtz, the first baseman.
8: Well, he has 24 pitches on strikeouts alone. Just three strikes. Now, of course, counts can be deeper than that a little bit. But, I mean, three straight longer innings than he would like. Five hitters or more to come up.
7: There's Kurtz, a breaking ball. It's swung on and missed. And it's nothing and one. That's 15 out of 20 first pitch strikes for the left-hander. Here's the pitch. That's swung on and missed. And it's now nothing and two. Start him off with a curveball and throws the changeup. So he's 0-2 ahead of Kurtz. Big left-handed hitter. And struck out and bounced out. Scooble looks in and out of the plate. The 0-2 pitch. That swung on and missed. Sinker at 98. Best fastball velocity-wise of the night. And that's his ninth strikeout. So he struck out Geloff twice and Kurtz twice. Two down. And here's Shea Langeliers.
8: I don't know about you, but I find it so impressive seeing these guys saving the heat for late in a game. How they're able to just conserve energy and power on that fastball. Yuri Perez did it so well. He was still having 98 with life in the seventh inning.
7: It's a great point. Pitch misses high 1-0 with we have a challenge here from Dingler.
8: It's another late challenge though, Johnny. He doesn't indicate immediately whatsoever.
7: And that's a ball.
9: Ball is confirmed. Detroit has one challenge.
7: Detroit lost a challenge. Maybe it's just Jim Wolf, and he's just not telling us when he hears it. Who knows, right? Because that's the second time that's happened. 1-0 the count on Langeliers. Shea has struck out twice. Scooble delivers, and the pitch taken for a strike. And it's 1-1.
8: I mean, I think the league after this season will review what it means to. Is there going to be a timer on it? There's got to be something.
7: 1-1 pitch. That's a fastball. Misses away. 2-1.
8: Because I know you've seen it because we've been calling the same games at different times. I've seen runners walk up the base paths. Then the result isn't what they like. Then they turn around and indicate they want a challenge. it should be with immediate effect on the pitch.
7: They're going to review in the offseason for sure. 2-1 the count. 2-1 Tigers lead at pitch. That's it. Foul right side of the play. It's 2-2. Skubal has 9 strikeouts, 1 away from his season high. Skubal back-to-back Cy Young Award winner. He's thrown 88 pitches on the night, 58 strikes. Very pleasant night here in downtown Detroit. Left-hander looks in, 2-2 the count. Skubal, the leg kick and the 2-2 pitch. That swung on it, foul outside third and down the line. Remains at 2-2. A's with that run in the third, the Bolte homer. Detroit got that two-run homer from Colt Keith in the first inning, take a 2-0 lead. Tigers 40-50 coming in. There's the 2-2 pitch. That misses 3-2. As Chris said, they've won 18 of their last 30. You know, at some point, they would get hot, right? I mean, this too good a team. It's been a strange year in the American League. Skubal to the plate. The 3-2 pitch is hit foul right side out of play.
8: I mean, I was talking to somebody about this, just the concept of realignment or maybe absolving the or dissolving the leagues in totality. Right now, if you were to look at it, it'd be 9 or 10 National League teams, 8 to 10 National League teams that are in the playoffs.
7: Yeah.
8: 3 or 4 American League teams.
7: There's the 3-2 pitch. It is taken low. He lost him, ball four. So Langeliers walks with 2 outs. Tying run at first base. That gives Jonah Heim a chance. Well, here's Heim, who has singled and flied to center. He's 1-for-2, a switch hitter batting from the right side. Skubal now at 92 pitches. For Heim, 294 as a right-hand hitter coming in, and 195 as a left-hand hitter with similar number of at-bats, Chris.